not take away fried rice. The takeaway is that every action of yours, ask yourself who would be impacted by that action. And then don't allow momentary sweetness to distort your destiny. Now, some of the things that we do, just pleasure for some 2-3 minutes, Bill. For most of those pleasure, it can destroy your entire destiny. There's a lady that is behind bars now, a former banker. Yeah, she stole money and she was caught. Hey, bank money, no matter what you do, you will be caught. The reason is that the systems that have been put in place, you log onto your machine, you may not know, nobody will be watching you, but simply because you logged your ID in, we know you logged in, we know. So even if you connive with the IT people to cover all the cameras, we know that you logged onto the thing. You see, so we will catch you. So why bother? May God help us. Have a good morning. The news is next. My name is Alex Brown. We are back here to... Hey, come back tomorrow. Monday. Yeah, tomorrow we are going for graduation. We are graduating. Blessed be the name of the Lord. Thank you, Emmanuel Donko. Thank you, Piaga. Hey, Charlie, which one is that? All right, have a good morning. The news is next. Bye-bye.

0: And here are our headlines. Parliamentary CSOs call for pre-sittings before committee meetings to prevent future standoffs following the chaos during yesterday's vetting of three Supreme Court nominees. And pro-environmental group hails Dr. Adjumaye Rawlings' renewed push against illegal mining, popularly known as Galamsey. We've got this and more coming right up. Do stay.
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0: Indeed, this is the Star Breakfast News with me, Nanama Akwa. And on to our first story, where parliamentary CSOs are calling for pre-sittings before committee meetings to prevent future standoffs following the chaos during yesterday's vetting of three Supreme Court nominees. During the session, minority members on the Appointments Committee staged a boycott, arguing that the process was being rushed without adequate time for public participation or scrutiny. Despite their protest, the committee chair proceeded with the vetting. Now, reacting to the incident on Star News, the Executive Director for the Africa Center for Parliamentary Affairs, Dr. Rashid Draman, suggested that institutionalizing pre-sittings could help resolve procedural disagreements and prevent similar disruptions in the future.
2: The standoff is between the majority and people from the minority side. The lesson here is, I think the appointments committee needs to do a lot of pre-sitting work, where at least they would have perhaps a broad range of agreements in terms of what questions are going to be asked, who is going to ask what question, and so on, without shielding anybody, because before the president, I believe, would nominate anybody to come before the committee, that person is solid, that person is qualified. I mean, there is no effort, there is no need to try and do anything that will protect, because these are all qualified people in their own right, in their own professions.
0: He also noted that the minority's absence does not compromise the legal validity or constitutionality of the vetting process.
2: So these issues have to be managed very carefully. I mean, their walkout, the effect would be that maybe the nominees are vetted by only one side of the house. Otherwise, in terms of decision, in terms of parliamentary quorum and so on, I think that doesn't affect the legal validity, if I could say so, of the process.
0: Now, still on matters of the vetting, pro-environmental group has welcomed a proposal by Minister-designate for Environment, Science and Technology, Dr. Zenata Adjumaye Rawlings, to intensify the fight against illegal mining, popularly known as Galamsey. This follows Dr. Adjumaye Rawlings' calls for stronger coordination among government agencies and ministries to tackle the menace and protect the country's environment and water bodies. Here's the coordinator of Eco-Conscious Citizens, Awola Sewa, speaking to Star News.
3: She's a medical doctor, so she appreciates the seriousness of the situation. We are being poisoned. I'm sure there are lots of Ghanaians who have got kidney disease, but they don't even know it. And they'll find out when it's too late. Because you see, it's not like, for example, you go and drink poison and you die immediately, or you start exhibiting the symptom. Kidney disease takes some time to develop. So I'm sure that with the renewed vigor, we can deal with this ecocide. It's not difficult at all. It is not at all difficult to deal with irresponsible mining. The only reason why it thrived under the past administration and it's still striving, that there's no political will to deal with it. There's absolutely no political will. We can deal with it if we want to. We get that we hold the chiefs accountable, the police authority accountable, and the political authority.
0: Now, away from that, the Ministry of Interior is now warning importers and vehicle retrofitting companies that unauthorized conversion of vehicles into armored bullion carriers will attract severe sanctions. Under new guidelines, every armored bullion vehicle must meet strict requirements before it can operate. The warning comes as the government tightens control over a sector that sits at the intersection of finance, transportation, and national security. Authorities say the goal is to ensure that every vehicle on Ghana's roads is genuinely capable of protecting the crew and the valuables being transported. Here's Deputy Minister for the Interior, Ebenezer Oklete Telabi.
4: The guidelines and standards cover, among other areas, importation requirements and certification processes, operational and maintenance standards, inspection, testing and compliance monitoring, personnel qualifications, specification for retrofitting and modification. I therefore urge all stakeholders, particularly private security organizations, CIT operators, importers, and vehicle retrofitting companies to take full ownership of the guidelines and integrate them into their day-to-day operations. Every stakeholder, therefore, has the responsibility to ensure that the vehicles deployed for the transportation of cash and other valuables are safe, fit for purpose, and capable of providing the protection required. Any vehicle retrofitting entity found converting or retrofitting vehicles into armored bullion vehicles without the requisite permit and approval issued by the Minister for the Interior will face the full extent of the law.
0: Now, still on this, the Ghana Police Service says enforcement teams have been established at regional and district levels to monitor compliance. Police commanders have also been directed to check the legitimacy and certification of suspicious armoured vehicles encountered during operations. Daniel Kwame Frie is Director General of Private Security Organisations.
5: I wish to remind our direct stakeholders that these safety and operational protocols have been developed in furtherance of our shared commitment to enhancing safety and security whilst promoting the economic growth and development of our nation. Let me assure you that the Ghana Police Service remains committed to supporting all legitimate cash-in-transit entities, retrofitting companies, and private security organizations that operate within the confines of the law. At the same time, we will not relent in our effort to identify, investigate, and clamp down on individuals or entities engaged in unlawful, fraudulent, or otherwise questionable activities. Our commitment is clear to protect legitimate businesses, uphold the rule of law, strengthen public safety and security, and create an enabling environment for sustainable economic growth and development. Regional, divisional, and district commanders are reminded to professionally assist their respective operational enforcement teams to monitor these activities.
0: Thank you so much for tuning in to the Star Breakfast News with me, Nanama Akwa. 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Please do enjoy your Friday and have a wonderful weekend.

in Israel, your rulership was tied to how much of God you knew. So from day one, when a child is born, he is sent to the synagogue. It's like the Muslims. When a child is born, the muezzin comes and shouts a prayer into the ears of the child. Allahu Akbar. Into the ears of the newborn baby. So that the baby begins to hear it from there. That is why when you want to come up against Islam, you must know what you are coming up against. That was how and the way the church ought to be. Going to church service was not where you are supposed to receive instruction. Right from home, every father was supposed to be a proficient teacher of God's word. Moses, tell them, whenever they sit to celebrate this Passover, let the head of the family sit at the head of the table and set the feast. When you break the bread, and let the children say, Father, why do we have to eat this kind of bread? Then the father will begin to explain to them the things that God said to Abraham, which was passed on to Isaac, which was passed on to Jacob, who later became Israel, and how he led them into captivity and delivered them according to his word. It was not the pastor in church that taught these things. When we come together in church, we came to bring his presence. So when a child graduates from synagogue, that child is called a man. In Israel, Jesus was already a man at age 12 because he answered all the questions of the chief scribes, and he asked them questions which they had no answers to. From that point, he celebrated his manhood, and not even his mother or any woman could look upon his nakedness. We as a people are always complaining about the moral decadence in our society, but have failed to ask ourselves how we have helped to shape the life of our children and youth. My name is Austin Wood, and I pray that one day we will see videos on social media of 6 to 8 year old Ghanaian kids preaching the word of God instead of dancing naked in front of the cameras. Good morning to you, and welcome to Morning Star, Star 1035. We are simply the best. Today is Friday, the 28th of August 2026, in the year of our Lord. Starting the show with Tim Godfrey and Travis Green. They call this one Nara. I hope you are fine. It's a wet Friday morning in parts of Accra, but we are here to bring you the best breakfast in town, running from now till 10 a.m. Join us with your WhatsApp message on 0552-880-216. 0552-880-216.

bringing you court today. What happened in court yesterday? What will be happening in our courts today? Something shocking. There is a new twist in the Republic versus Kwabena Edubuahi and one other. There is a new twist yesterday in court. Wow. Bringing that to you at 7:30 on the show. A lot is also happening. All is live here. On Morning Star, Star 1035.

for food. How this lady responded to me when I had been standing there for close to 5 minutes with nobody attending to me, and the look on her face, really? Edianepa at East Legon, you need to talk to that lady inside on the left. Terrible customer service. See, she's a young one among them, Edianepa at East Legon. When you enter inside on the left, on your left, it's terrible experience. And I think that area, they deal with local food, with banku and all that. I've never experienced such terrible customer service this whole year, like how I experienced at Edianepa around East Legon. Terrible customer experience from the woman, especially not all of them, but it was a young one among them. It is like I said, Edianepa, they check me school feeding. Really? Food that I am using my own money to buy. I just stepped out and went to the other area. You know, Edianepa, there are a lot of food the people are selling. The one in front, I went to buy one. What do we call it? TZ. I told them, terrible customer experience. Food that you have cooked, I am using my hard-earned money to come and buy, and you are treating me this way. There's terrible customer experience in Ghana, and we need to deal with that head on. Like the president said, I know when the president raised the issue as when he met the press, I thought measures would have been put in place by the Ministry of Tourism and Creative Arts through the Tourism Development Authority or any of them. Terrible customer service in this country. You people have opened jobs, created employment for you to work there. All you do is, I tell you I'm buying banku, 2 balls. Then you give me soup. That one, the way she's acting towards me. And I'm like, hey, it's not like you are giving the food to me for free. I am paying exorbitant prices for it. But I've still come here. And this is how you want to treat a customer. I've had a terrible experience there. And I don't know.

0: don't know if it's different owners or something, how it happens. For the others where I went to buy, they treated me well. Even when it was delaying, they will keep speaking to you that it will get your turn. That is what customer service is, not the one inside. So we're asking this morning, what has been your experience when it comes to customer service? Was it at a hotel? Was it at a restaurant or eatery? Did you go out to a corner shop to buy something? Was it the supermarket? Was it the mall? Did you come to a radio station and the front desk executive did not attend to you? Sometimes Ghanaians, they want to see your status, which car you came in, what kind of attire you are wearing. I know there is this cliche that says that dress how you want to be addressed. But please, when it comes to customer service, you want everybody to put on tie? We need to work on this. It's terrible, terrible in this country. There are places who are doing well. But for some, I don't know. Rob, I don't know if you'd want to share your thoughts on this one. Good morning to you.
1: Good morning.

0: going in for it. 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
1: Great. Fantastic. No, but let me come to you. I
0: more mean, fire. This more one, fire.
1: They said they want to spit fire. Hey, by now you should be running.
2: If the road is fire, there is no.
1: But have you been following? I mean, I know.
2: Yes.
1: Okay, you've been following.
2: I've been following, okay. Especially their vice chairman, Chairman Buga, and Chairman Wuntuli.
1: So you mean Chairman Osman?
2: With this one.
1: Buga Buga.
2: Yes, with this, the names that I'm hearing now, at least they pose quite a challenge. That it's refreshing to hear such names come up.
1: And Wuntuli has also withdrawn from the chairmanship race anyways.
2: You know, so. Because he cannot assume the position of second Kwame Nkrumah.
1: On Nelson Mandela.
2: Yes, Nelson Mandela. So he should also hold his fire wherever he is. Yes. So it's
1: but are you not scared of the caliber of men that want to occupy the national executive position for the NPP? Look at the names.
0: Creme de la creme.
2: Scared, yeah. Scared, you know. No, but it's just that we will not be complacent. That's true. Our gains that we are taking into the 2028 election. Because when you look at the economic situation of the country right now, anyone will say that any candidate that NDC will bring will win Dr. Bawumia.
1: Oh, really?
2: Yes.
1: You still stand by this analogy?
2: Yes, because this is someone that we know his track record.
1: Dr. Bawumia has been marketed already. He's the former vice president of this country. Now, your new candidate, we don't even know him yet. He's not been marketed. He's not been all over us. A presidential material. So why would you say that anyone at all who comes up to face Dr. Bawumia will still beat Dr. Bawumia?
2: Anyone who is a student of history, political history in this country, will tell you that when it comes to political party campaigning and voting, it's not about the candidate. If you want to see the percentage that decide based on the candidature of a person, it's more about the political party. What did they do when they were in power? Their achievement when they were in power and the achievement of the NDC. Now, so because Dr. Bawumia win today, it's the same group of people who mismanaged the country, who took the dollar to 17 cities to a dollar. The same group of people, where would they see if Dr. Bawumia win today? The first thing we hear is that the former finance minister will come back to this country. And we all know that that is what will happen. So where from which group? Which group is he bringing in that you will say that it's a new formation from the old NPP that we know? So it's the usual thing.
1: No, what did you say about Ken again, the former finance minister? What did you just say? Is that
2: if they should win today, he will come back. He will return to the country. That is all he's going to do, and start advising them on economic matters. Then we all know how the city and the city will become.
1: Are you not considering all the crisis that hit the country as at the time, vis-a-vis what is happening now?
2: We currently have Ukraine. We still have Ukraine-Russia war. We now have the new Iran, U.S. and Israel war. But we complain. Have you ever heard the NDC complain that because of the Iran war, Iran, Israel, and U.S. war, fuel prices
1: going up? What is the impact comparatively?
2: Because
1: we came out of COVID-19, they were in government as at the time, we had Russia, Ukraine war, and other things. And so we are also considering the impact.
2: COVID-19 was rather a blessing to NPP. Was rather a blessing to NPP, because if you look at how they mismanaged our economic resources at that time, it was mass looting of our economic our financials in this country. Mass looting, because if you see you yourself you bear witness to the fact that they were sharing monies to their parliamentary candidate to go and fight COVID.
1: They were sharing monies
2: to their parliamentary candidates.
1: Okay. To manage crisis.
2: To manage the crisis. So these people, are they the people who come in advise us right today as to how to govern?
1: They don't have the moral right.
2: They cannot come and advise us today. So if these are the people who are coming today to tell us that Dr. Bawumia is bringing something new, what new is he bringing? Look at all his key appointees in opposition, the people who manage him day to day. Are they different from the people we used to?

0: see during the 2016 to 2024.
1: No, but you also know that before the 2017, when Nana took over, same things were said about Mahama, and that he was incompetent, and that he had almost, you know, collapsed the economy and all of that. But again, after some years, after 8 years, he's back again managing the economy.
0: No. It was the confusion the MPP created in the mind of the citizens at that time during the 2026.
1: But you know that the MPP, they also saying same, that you deceived the Ghanaian,
2: electorate.
1: You know, about the 24-hour economy, about, you know, a lot of the policies, but they are not being implemented. So you also, they are also saying the same thing, that you also deceived Ghanaians prior to the 2024 elections.
0: It will be better to springboard our 24-hour economy on a strong fundamentals, economic fundamentals, than to leave the wobbling economy that the MPP left and build 24-hour economy on that wobbling economy.
1: Mm.
0: So right now you can all see that the fundamentals are strong. We are trying to build an economy on strong fundamentals, which is what? To anchor our growth on our natural resources. Now we all know what? That gold that we have been exporting raw material, all the raw materials that we have been exporting. Today, we all hear in the news what Sami Jenfi is doing at Gold Board to make sure that what? We no longer export raw materials, but we export finished products. So these are things that we are doing to make sure that even when you look at the oil, we are trying to refine our own oil. Before MVP left power, every day you wake up, they will tell you, oh, our refineries cannot refine our own oil. I mean, to hear that in time past.
1: Mm.
0: But today, do you still hear the same narrative? Mm. Central Oil, the Ghana Oil Refinery, they are all refining our local oil. So what are we talking about?
1: Mm.
0: We all see what Ghana Gas is doing. Ghana Gas was established by what? The same NDC government that established Ghana Gas. So if you look at the macroeconomic indicators, all the variables that contribute essentially into our macroeconomic indicators, they are all boosted up by the same NDC government. So what is MPP coming to campaign on right now? That they will come and take the CD from the 17 Ghana cities. Is that what they are coming to campaign on? Because if Dr. Baumia come today, he will tell us that what? Look at my achievement during the 2020 before we exited power in 2024 and vote for us today. Is it the same the same thing? See where they are coming from today. That Gold Board made some losses. Sami Jenfi accepted that there are losses. Sami Jenfi was speaking as what? Direct CEO of Gold Board. He was not communicating on that that platform is what? For accountability series.
1: Mm.
0: Accountability from Gold Board. You agree with me that it has nothing to do with accountability from Bank of Ghana day.
1: It was Gold Board.
0: So if the person is speaking that there is no financial loss from Gold Board, but if you want to what hear the full story as to the loss, is sitting on the books of what? Bank of Ghana. So go to Bank of Ghana.
1: They should also have their 10 and
0: exactly. So does that transform into admission of losses from Bank of Ghana? No. And you see, when it comes to economic management, if one government institution gives money to enable for another government institution to achieve its target, from the giving agency, the one that gives it, on their book it will be a loss, because that money they use to aid the activities of the second government institution, that money will not be coming back to them. You get it? It's a money that they've spent with, they are not anticipating to get that money back. So on their book, it will be a loss. But on the, if you want to get the full impact, you have to gauge that full impact from the second agency's books. You get it? So what are the, and even if you see the objectives of Gold Board, if you go to section 2 of Gold Board Act, it says that what? Gold Board to assist the section 2-3, the C is saying that Gold Board should assist Bank of Ghana in the accumulation of our gold reserve. So even the act recognized that what the accumulation of gold reserve is not the mandate of Gold Board, but that of Bank of Ghana. So in assisting the Bank of Ghana in accumulation of that reserve, you will know that Bank of Ghana will expend some monies. When Bank of Ghana makes such expenditures, it's an expenditure that they are not expecting for that expenditure to come back to them. So on their book, it will be a loss. But if you want to gauge the what, the impact of that loss that is recorded on their book, you have to see the final output from Gold Board. You get it? What is the scorecard of Gold Board? Today, we all know that what? The CD, as of last year, CD performed against the US, our foreign currencies, 42

0: big indicators, they are all boosted up by the same NDC government. So what is NPP coming to campaign on right now? That they will come and take the CD from the 17 Ghana cities. Is that what they are coming to campaign on? Because if Dr. Baumia come today, he will tell us that what, look at my achievement during the 2020 before we exited power in 2024 and vote for us today. Is it the same the same thing? See where they are coming from today. That God board made some losses. Sami Jenfi accepted that there are losses. Sami Jenfi was speaking as what direct CEO of Gold Board. He was not communicating on that that platform is what for accountability series. Accountability from Gold Board. You agree with me that it has nothing to do with accountability from Bank of Ghana day. So if the person is speaking that there is no financial loss from Gold Board, but if you want to what hear the full story as to the loss, is sitting on the books of what Bank of Ghana. So go to Bank of Ghana.
1: They should also have their 10 and
0: exactly. So does that transform into admission of losses from Bank of Ghana? No. And you see, when it comes to economic management, if one government institution gives use money to enable for another government institution to achieve its target, from the giving agency, the one that gives it, on their book it will be a loss, because that money they use to aid the activities of the second government institution, that money will not be coming back to them. You get it? It's a money that they've spent with, they are not anticipating to get that money back. So on their book, it will be a loss. But on the, if you want to get the full impact, you have to gauge that full impact from the second agency's books. You get it? So what are the, and even if you see the objectives of Gold Board, if you go to section 2 of Gold Board Act, it says that what? Gold Board to assist the section 2-3, the C is saying that Gold Board should assist Bank of Ghana in the accumulation of our gold reserve. So even the act recognized that what the accumulation of gold reserve is not the mandate of Gold Board, but that of Bank of Ghana. So in assisting the Bank of Ghana in accumulation of that reserve, you will know that Bank of Ghana will expend some monies. When Bank of Ghana makes such expenditures, it's an expenditure that they are not expecting for that expenditure to come back to them. So on their book, it will be a loss. But if you want to gauge the what, the impact of that loss that is recorded on their book, you have to see the final output from Gold Board. You get it? What is the scorecard of Gold Board? Today, we all know that what? The CD, as of last year, CD perform against the US our foreign currencies 42 appreciated 42%. This year we all see how the CD is going against the US dollar, one of the best performing currencies in the whole world. So these are the works, the output of Gold Board. Without Gold Board, we all know that the CD would have been 20 today. When the MVP was leaving, they said, "Oh, we will see where you take the CD to." Then by the time they left, we started the conversation of what? Gold Board. Within some 3 months, Gold Board, we started seeing how the impact of even the announcement of the activities of Gold Board alone. We all see how the market reflected the announcement alone. So that should tell you the impact. So if today IMF is telling us that Bank of Ghana made some expenditures, they rather think that that expenditure should have been sitting on the books of what? Government of Ghana. What they are saying is up to what they are saying. But when you look at our public finance aspect of Ghana, where do we want to record that loss? That loss should be recorded on the books of the person that recorded it.
1: That's Bank of Ghana.
0: You get it? Yes. So if at the end of the day you translate it, that because Bank of Ghana on its book is there that loss, and you come back that out because Gold Board that perform those roles, you are giving all the you are giving the losses to Gold Board. It does not make sense.
1: You see, the issue is also about the fact that when it comes to gains, you want to accept it, but when it comes to losses, you want to shift the
0: blame. That is why I'm

0: saying that. That is why I'm saying that if you want to see the gains, you will see the gains on the books of gold board.
1: Right.
0: But if you want to see the losses, you will see that loss on the book of Bank of Ghana because they are the person who made the expenditure on that aspect. And you see, when it comes to the gold board, where MPP missed the whole thing is that during their tenure, when they started the gold for oil,
1: right,
0: it was not part of our fiscal framework at that time. It was just a knee-jerk reaction to the hot wobbling CD at that time. So when they started making the expenditure on accumulation of gold, buying the gold from the small-scale miners, what we were seeing at that time was that you were using the black market rate to buy the CD, to buy the gold from the small scale miners, and that was what was bringing about the losses at that time. So today you cannot say that because we said in time past that what you were using black market rate that brought about the losses in the gold sector. Once there is loss today, is because we are using black market rate. No, there is another form of loss that will come from a strong economy. Let me give you a demonstration of it. A typical example is that if today your CD is trading at $10.5 to $1, then you buy gold from a small scale miner at $10.5. Using 10.5. Tomorrow, your CD trading stronger against the US dollar. Then when they get to the point for them to sell it to any other jurisdiction, then the CD is now trading 10:1. You now see the loss. So when the economy is strong, there will be losses. So you will not translate that losses during the stronger economy to a loss that occurred during a wobbling economy because of what the black market rate that they use. So it's two different things altogether.
1: Okay.
0: So if they are just using the narrative to just cloud the judgment of everyone that once there is a loss on one book or one government, in any case, gold board, what they can make at the end of the day is not profit or loss. It's surplus.
1: Surplus, yeah. Yeah.
0: And even the act dictates how they should deal with those surplus. And the same act dictates that they should have auditing agencies make sure that they audit them. And we all know where the reports of the Ghana audit agencies go. So why would you want to come and blame gold board and industry? They just want to make sure that they know very well that once they bring gold board down, they will bring down what? The whole economic gain. That's how come Sammy Jenfi told them that what? The pan wine tapper matter.
1: Yeah.
0: It's not an insult. The reason why he said, I'm coming. You see, when they tell someone that you are behaving like a pan wine tapper, do you know what it means is that, you see, the pan wine tapper in Ghana, before they tap the pan wine, you bring down the whole tree. Is that not so? So what Sammy Jenfi is telling them is that you want to collapse his office in order to bring down the CD. Exactly. That is all he is telling them. So it's not an insult that he is insulting the minority leader.
1: Lawyer Noble Nelson. This is your interpretation.
0: So it's not an insult.
1: Honorable Mark Kisi, I know you are very tired, but you need to also execute your mandate on the show. And the minority, of course, your MPP, they've gone further to actually sue Sammy Jenfi and some other people for using
2: offensive words,
1: extortionist and all that. I'm sure this gold board matter, I don't know whether we've come to a conclusion. Because it's been taken over by a suit and all that. Your general take on that?
2: Well, first of all, I made my argument that when we started the oil industry in Ghana, we lost money. We lost money largely due to the fact that we didn't have very seasoned oil and gas expertise on the ground in terms of the engineering and a number of aspects related to the oil industry. Likewise, this novel idea of gold for oil, I must admit, the people that managed in the initial stages, fantastic concept, but we didn't have enough expertise and there'll be losses, like any new project. Then comes the NDC that was largely against the oil, you know, gold for oil.
1: Oh, yeah.
2: At a certain point, but then once they got into government, then they realized that listen, it makes sense to hold some of your gold to shore up your revenue. This is economics 101. Then comes the good old mistake. Bring a party man to come and run a very important program instead of getting a very seasoned person. You know, and when I say seasoned, respectfully, there's the law. I respect the lawyers. But even within the law, there are people with various background. There are people who are doing litigation. There are people who are doing contracting. There are people who are doing all kinds of things. So, unfortunately, when this happened, then comes who or where does the loss sit? This whole hullabaloo, is it Bank of Ghana's loss or is it a gain for Gold Board? This is the crux of all of this. Now, the beauty of what Honorable Afia Makin has done is largely to put pressure so that the checks and balances within this Gold Board arrangement is sorted. And I think that what many Ghanaians have, you know, not really seen is the fact that it's a new area, and to put in rigorous checks so that things don't go south. This is what the minority leader is demanding, that we need more transparency, more clarity in terms of how you operate. Gold Board admits that they cannot trace where they are getting their gold, which from a pedestrian overview, you realize that since Gold Board became Gold Board, there are more environmental issues in this country in the sense that our turbidity is troubling. The activities of mining has also increased. It hasn't decreased. And this is also largely due to the inappropriate or an early start of a program without checking how we're going to trace the gold to ensure that we discourage bad actors. As it stands now, the repository for all of this gold that, you know, we are taking has bad actors providing gold to government. And I say this by virtue of the fact that traceability is a problem for Sami Jemfi's outfit. Okay, now my key thing is that, listen, in all of this, what we just heard last week from even Bank of Ghana is that we've lost even another $1.5 billion, you know, doing what we are doing. So the beauty of it is that are we going to sit down and be loosen and loosen and loosen, or we are going to put in rigor so that the checks and balances are good for all of us? Okay, so I think that the minority leader has put the light on the matter, and many, I mean, he's literally getting Gold Board to put get their acts right, plus Bank of Ghana, and that's what you expect an opposition leader to do.
1: Which is not personal, because
2: it's not personal.
1: NDC folks think that
2: it's not personal. Listen,
1: and that they want to do everything
2: you
1: possible to collapse that entity. Or
2: when
1: that
2: you
1: office.
2: Put people on their toes, you're not doing a personal thing. Mm. You want them to deliver. And after all, listen, if Ghana's currency gets better,
1: it benefits all of us.
2: It's for the entire country.
1: Sure.
2: And these gold bars are surety for ensuring that monies in this country strengthens.
1: Right.
2: So if that is the case, if Honorable Afia Makin, or shall I say Osahine in Afia Makin, wants to stop the leakages and improve governance at Gold Board, improve what NDC touts themselves to be, accountability and probity, or probity and accountability. If Afia Makin is encouraging you to do that, what's the fuss? You should rather be happy that, hey, finally an MPP man is pushing us to do what we have been pronouncing and making noise about. The same characters who were against not being transparent as a government, not accounting to the people, now that they are being demanded to account in the capacity they have, they are saying, hey, who won dog? But I really think that, listen, in all of this, the positions that these people hold. And I respect Sammy Jenfi for the position he holds.
1: Right.
2: I respect Afenyomo Akins for the position he holds. We need to respect it and not denigrate the positions and not go or wallow into personalities, but rather go at it from an administrative perspective and ask these key questions. A, moving forward, how are you going to characterize these things from an auditing perspective? Anything you are taking from Bank of Ghana is an inflow. Is it a profit or is it a loss to Bank of Ghana? Let it be known right from the get-go. And then when you do your purchases in the local market, and who could dig down and quit, let us know.
1: Right.
2: I mean, operations comes with losses.
1: Right.
2: We agree.
1: Okay.
2: But let people know, and then we want to be able to say that, listen, over time, the losses are reducing. From a public account perspective, let me say categorically that over the years, Ghana's accounting has improved to the extent that the losses that we were getting before, in fact, somebody who would have gotten away with 2 billion cannot get away with 2 billion anymore. You now get away maybe with 100 million. I'm just saying. And that is improvement when you're doing a national auditing check. So over the years, the checks and balances using GiveMiss has reduced. So the instances or the malfeasance, let me put it that way. And if we keep at it and put in more rigorous measures, it will help our entire nation. We are bleeding. We need roads. We need all kinds of things done. And if we don't put, you know, as they said, this 1.5 billion or 1.7 can do a lot for us as a nation. That's and 20, and
1: 22
2: billion cities.
1: Billion cities, yes.
2: It can do a lot. It can do a lot.
1: Okay, let me still stay on you on a different issue quickly. We have 9 minutes more to the top of the hour, 10. Let's do the bills that have been assented to by the president, you know, especially the one that has to do with the Tribunals Act. You know, I know the minority opposed that vehemently. Even in parliament, they walked out just because they didn't want this to happen. Eventually, it's been assented to. Your take on this?
2: So I think that to improve the efficiencies of the judicial service would have been much better than setting up this, you know, tribunal.
1: Right.
2: What you are saying is that you are going to cut out, quote unquote, bureaucracy. But you know, justice must be served in a very proper way. It's not expediency. It's not fast. It has to be done right. You know, so that those who are innocent will be deemed innocent, and those who are culpable will be found. So I think that, and you know, in all of this, the theatrics are to help people who may have gone into that act to stop. So it's not just that people go to court and we watch it. We watch it to advise ourselves that, hey, if I go and steal a file, I'll be getting, you know, 50 days or 70 days. It's all part of it. So to do this tribunal where you are expediting, you know, quote-unquote justice without allowing for proper or what we call due process, I don't think it will be fair. And that would remind us of something we don't like in this country.
1: No, but I'm sure expediting it will also go through that.
2: People were shot and killed, you know, firing squad, for sins that now are so tiny compared to the sins of this generation. And I am of the school of thought that some of us, you know, in this country, all their champions and others, you know, because, you know, for frivolous reasons, we went at some of these people and some judges, you know, like I said, I didn't want to, but this party is becoming, quote unquote, rather unfriendly with, you know, the judiciary and other people like that. So I think that in the interest of justice and in the interest of walking away from a history that we've had in this country, and that history, like I said, I try to shy away from, in as much as we are asking for reparation because of certain bad acts in our past, we shouldn't meet out the same thing now. And this, I think, is a revisit to something that this country does not want to. I do not want to. I heard stories. I was not here when Nkrumah lived.
1: Sure.
2: I've heard stories. I've read the books. And I really think that even the thought of assenting to it gives me some goose bumps. you know, because it reminds me, and I really think that is a travesty and a very unfortunate, a dark moment in Ghana's history, and for that reason, we shouldn't go into this tribunal thing. The country, as we sit now, if we examine what we did then, and I'm not going to remind us of the John Rawlings' regime, but when we revisit it and look at those losses then, as opposed to now, we realize that we were very, very, very brutal. And if people will write, in Ghana we don't write enough, if people will write about it, trust me, we shouldn't go there.
1: Interesting.
2: Do not go there, John Dramani Mahama. Right. Do not go there. And it's unfortunate. I know people within the party, the NDC party, who are even still not too happy
1: really?
2: About this. Those who have repented from the sins of before, the sins of yesterday. Okay, and you see, I haven't spoken to Kwabena Jepong. Okay, but trust me, people like him, whose parent, okay, please, do not go there. Do not go there. Simply do not go there. You know,
1: that's unfortunately, but it's been assented to. So,
2: well, I mean, I can still hazard my discontent about it.
1: Yeah, sure.
2: You know, and then mind you, some things can be assented to by the president, but the implementation can be forestalled.
1: Right.
2: So I will pray to the president that though you've done this to appease whatever pressures that you are facing, let's use the ever word I like, bojidi.
1: Bojidi, that's patience. I mean, nyabutre.
2: Yes.
1: Nyabutre.
2: Pause on it. You know, there's been other things, you know, not all things assented to are beneficial to Ghana.
1: Profound. Okay. Esquire, so, I mean, this is coming from a staunch NPP person that it reminds them of that days, you know. Unfortunately, it's been assented to. Why did you assent to this?
0: I can assure and every Ghanaian listening to us this morning that the fast track high court that President Kufuor established is not different. It's not different from the regional tribunal that we have today. The regional, mind you, the regional tribunal is part of our constitution. So if we, the people of Ghana, recognize that regional tribunal is nothing bad, why should someone apprehend fear because what there is an act to give impetus to that provision in our constitution?
2: Kaya Jen.
0: You get it? So
1: you shouldn't go there. Where you are going to is slippery. So you see,
0: the fast track high court, when President Kufuor established fast track high court, we were all apprehensive of, why this is for prosecution of only NDC members. But at the end of the day,
2: you said some.
0: Yes, at the end of the day, we all agree with them that you needed the fast track high court. So let's wait and start this this regional tribunal. It's still under the authority of the Chief Justice.
1: Yeah.
0: The regional tribunal is still part of our superior courts. So why would you say that this is something different? The only difference is that laymen and technocrats are going to be part of the decision making. Is that not what you want? If you have a case in court about commercial matter and someone, your own people, your own peers from the commercial industry are part of the panel, won't you be happy with that one? Than with, you come to court, it's only the judge. Okay, the judge only look at the law and give the decision. No, but in this case, the judge will look at the law and direct the jury as to what exactly to do. So there is nothing bad. And mind you, the provisions of the human rights provisions in our 1992 constitution have not been taken away by establishment of this regional tribunal. So if the provisions are still intact, why, what can the regional tribunals do that would derogate the human rights that we have in the 1992 constitution? So this one, I can assure Honorable and every Ghanaian this morning that the regional tribunal is here to stay and it's something good. You cannot compare what happened prior to 1992 to what is happening under a democracy today. I understand the point from which it's coming from, that the name because the name sound the same as something that happened in time past that we all criticize. You cannot say that the name, once it's the same name, is the same nomenclature. No. It's different. What we have today is different. It's under a democratically elected government, and it's also under the judiciary. The Chief Justice will be in control. So you cannot say that the government will do anything. All we want is efficient and effective justice.
1: Right. All right. Thank you very much. All too soon, we've come to the end of The Morning Star. My name is Isaac Ade. I was in the studio with Nelson Noble, Amedounu Esquire, private legal practitioner, and of course, a member of the NDC legal team, and then former MP, Anyaso Tuom, in the person of Dr. Dixon Adomako Kisi. And let me give you time. You know, on the show, we don't do that. Any shout out to friends? I don't mind at all. Just under 30 seconds.
2: Well, the Energy Committee Chairman Olua, a few days was his birthday, so I wish him well on his birthday. I hope there'll be some sitting for a few chop chops.
1: I have few chop chops.
2: Okay. Yes, I mean, you know, yeah. Happy birthday to him.
1: It is what it is. Yes. Thank you so much. Nelson.
0: Yes, shout out to my colleagues and members in my firm, and also the NDC fraternity. Okay. That's my firm, Abigail, and Margaret, and my senior, also Alfred Ajemensa.
1: Okay.
0: Shout out to all of them.
1: Someone just tested me that, Ike, we need this, you know, set of panelists. They are very decent. They don't cause trouble. They don't cause trouble in the studio. Because last year, it was chaotic in the studio. So. But I'm grateful you came through. I'll see you on the flip side. Thank you so much. And have a great weekend. All right. So let's do this.

0: So a quick one, happy birthday to Irene Agodo, wishing her the best in life, all her favorite desires, and wishes long life to her from her lovely daughter Delasi DeMay.
1: Hear the music play, feel your body sway, hear the DJ say.
0: So to you, Irene Agodo, wish you all the best. And may God bless you. This is from your lovely daughter, Delasi DeMay. And also, happy birthday to Victoria A. Blackwood. Okay, Victoria A. Blackwood, executive assistant to Bola Ray. Hey, this is coming from the boss himself. Charlie, I need to take my time and do it well again. Happy birthday to Victoria Blackwood. You are the executive assistant to Bola Ray. Bolas, the Bolas. Enjoy your day to the max, Victoria. And know that we all love you here from the Morning Star crew. And of course, the entirety of Star FM. And again, from the EIB squad. Happy birthday to you, Victoria Blackwood. Enjoy your day to the max. And be good. Today, Charlie, dollars will fall on you. Yeah? Thank you. So, all too soon. We have come to the end of another great, great, fantastic week of the Morning Star. My name is Isaac Ade. Next week, Monday, will be a great one. In the meantime, next is the business news. And Stella is here. My girl is here. With a surname, Butchwe. She's next on your radio. Have a great weekend. Many thanks to the production crew.

morning and welcome to the Star Business Brief on Star 103.5 FM. I am Stella Butchwe. Coming up this morning, President John Dramani Mahama has cut the sod for a major airport infrastructure project at the Accra International Airport. Also ahead, the Institute of Economic Affairs has rejected claims that Ghana Gold Board incurred a $1.7 billion loss under the Bank of Ghana's domestic gold purchase program. The Ministry of the Interior is now warning importers and vehicle retrofitting companies that unauthorized conversion of vehicles into armored bullion carriers. And on the international front, a group of 100 firms, including Google, Microsoft, Anthropic, and OpenAI, have signed an open letter. I have the details shortly. Stay with me.

0: President John Dramani Mahama has cut the sword for a major airport infrastructure project combining a multi-tier large capacity car park and hospitality facilities as government moves to expand capacity and enhance services at the Accra International Airport. The multi-purpose complex being developed by the Ghana Airports Company Limited will deliver about 2,030 covered parking bays, hotels, retail and dining outlets, offices, a food court and a sky bridge, a sky lounge and an aircraft viewing observatory. Speaking at the sword cutting ceremony at the Terminal 3, President Mahama said the project is more than a parking facility, but a strategic investment to meet the aviation sector's growing demands and prepare Accra International Airport for future growth.
1: More passengers to Ghana. It is to make Ghana a preferred destination, a convenient transit point, and a competitive aviation hub in Africa. Our geographical location gives us a comparative advantage, but location alone is not enough. We must combine infrastructure with efficient regulation, strong safety standards, and excellent customer service, competitive aviation services, and reliable ground transport system. The transfer concourse between Terminal 2 and 3, and currently this airport parking lot and entertainment and hotel space, is being funded entirely on the balance sheets of the Ghana Civil Aviation Limited, that's for the control tower, and for all these other projects on the balance sheet of the Ghana Airport Company Limited.
0: That was President of the Republic John Dramani Mahama. Meanwhile, Transport Minister Joseph Bukari Nikpe on his part says the expansion of infrastructure at the Accra International Airport will strengthen the facility's competitiveness in the global aviation industry. He noted that the development will also open up new opportunities for revenue generation, economic activity and job creation.
2: This development will create employment opportunities, generate substantial non-aeronautical revenue, and unlock the commercial value of the airport lands. This aligns perfectly with President Mahama's economic transformation agenda and the commitment to a 24-hour economy. Airports must increasingly be a vibrant commercial hub that contributes to the economic growth around the clock.
0: That was Transport Minister Joseph Bukari Nikpe. Away from airport to Gold Board, the Institute of Economic Affairs has rejected claims that Ghana Gold Board incurred $1.7 billion loss under the Bank of Ghana's domestic gold purchase program. IE argues the figure largely reflects revenue and foreign exchange valuation differences arising from gold board's operations rather than an actual loss to the institution. Professor Alexander Bilson Daku, Director of Research at the IE, explains that the amount includes service and assaying fees paid by the Bank of Ghana to Gold Board for services rendered on behalf of the central bank.
3: The first two sources of the loss were money that the central bank paid to Gold Board on behalf of buying and exporting the gold on its behalf. So they actually constitute revenue to the Gold Board. And I don't understand why somebody will call revenue as a loss. So from the Gold Board perspective, those two components of the loss are revenues. Okay? It is a cost to the central bank. Who paid it to them? Their revenues. The third one, the most significant, the one that constitutes almost 90% of this loss, the 1.7 billion, was simply due to valuation technique.
0: That was Director of Research at IEA, Professor Alexander Bilson Daku. Away from that, the Ministry of the Interior is now warning importers and vehicle retrofitting companies that unauthorized conversion of vehicles into armored bullion carriers will attract severe sanctions. Under the new guidelines, every armored bullion vehicle must meet strict requirements before it can operate. The warning comes as the government tightens control over a sector that sits at the intersection of finance, transportation, and national security. Authorities say the goal is to ensure that every vehicle on Ghana's roads is genuinely capable of protecting the crew and valuables being transported. Here is Deputy Minister for Interior Ebenezer Okletey Telabi.
4: The guidelines and standards cover, among other areas, importation requirements and certification processes, operational and maintenance standards, inspection, testing, and compliance monitoring, personnel qualifications, specification for retrofitting and modification. I therefore urge all stakeholders, particularly private security organizations, CIT operators, importers, and vehicle retrofitting companies to take full ownership of the guidelines and integrate them into their day-to-day operations.
0: You just heard Deputy Minister for the Interior Ebenezer Okletey Telabi. Meanwhile, the Ghana Police Service's enforcement teams have been established at regional and district levels to monitor compliance. Police commanders have also been directed to check the legitimacy and certification of suspicious armored vehicles encountered during operations. And on the international front, a group of 100 firms, including Google, Microsoft, Anthropic, and OpenAI, have signed an open letter calling on countries and organizations around the world to beef up their cyber defenses before AI grows powerful enough to override them. The letter warns cyber attacks which use AI will become both more widespread and more sophisticated in a matter of months as the technology rapidly evolves. And that's it for the Star Business Brief on Star 103.5 FM. I am Stella Bochwe. Have a very good morning.

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0: And that's it. Shout out what he says that definitely rumors on there surrounding his wealth.
1: I say, I don't know why my friend, you know, get them. So if you say me, I do you
0: Shatawale says that he's not involved in money laundering or anything that has to do with illegal money. He said he's wagged, yes, for his money. True music. Chale music pay, so. You know, Kweku Smoke said the same thing about Sarkodie during Sarkodie's birthday. He says, Sarkodie, thank you for holding me up. Else you would have heard that FBI would have come for me. But I had to make money through music and hard work. So Shatawale, please show the boys the way. If you're involved in fraud and anything illegal, this is a warning to you. You see your boss, your shatter. The one you say he did a street top, he's not involved in money laundering or anything fraudulent. So make it clean so that you can have peace of mind. A piece of advice to you. 103.5 FM, and that's how we wrap up for the trends. We still have more for you. We're driving you home till 5 p.m. It's been a busy week. A lot of things have happened in government, reshuffles and all that. I'm sure in your office too, there are strategies. We're entering into the last 4 months of the year, 2026. What a sprinter. Short days, short nights. And definitely we enter into 2027 healthy and strong. 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